Good evening. You're listening to KLKTLP 107.9 here in Lockhart, Texas. And this is the Blue Tile Lounge. I'm your host, Paul. Here every Wednesday night at 7 p.m. Central, bringing you the best in after-dinner music. Lounge jazz, Afro jazz, Latin jazz, Bossa Nova, Space Age Experimental, Tiki music, Exotica, Funk, Soul. For all of your after-dinner listening needs. Thanks so much for hanging out. What a great show. Country. As we have a lot of fantastic performers for the Texas Women's Songwriters Festival coming up here this weekend in the seat of Caldwell County, Lockhart, Texas. But tonight, we're going to listen to some Cuban jams. You know, nothing fancy, just a little music to digest your dinner too for you older folks like myself who eat dinner early. Soneros de Verdad, Cuban artist. I think that's where we're going to start the show today. The song is called A Buena Vista. Once again, thanks so much for hanging out here on KLKT. This is the Blue Tile Lounge.

All right, good evening. The time is 7:18 and 92 degrees here in Lockhart, Texas. 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Good evening. This is the Blue Tile Lounge. I'm Paul, here every Wednesday night at 7 p.m. Central with your favorite after-dinner tracks. This evening we're playing some Cuban music, so please forgive me as I butcher a lot of these song names. Finish that set off with Chocola by Ritmo de Mi Son. We also heard from El Caritaro, Guillermo Portibales, and started out with Soneros de Verdad doing a Buena Vista. Hope you're having a wonderful evening as we work our way through some after dinner tunes tonight. Do appreciate you hanging out with the Wednesday night crew. We had a guy called Eddie on earlier, then the Yance Man was on with Country, and after this show Jack and April will be on with Alternate Route, and then finishing off the evening with a Radio Craft Beer Girl show featuring Radio Craft Beer Girl. Seems like this heat wave is never going to end, so I thought I'd play some Cuban music tonight because it's always hot in Cuba. But speaking of Cuba, let's get super Cuban with Nat King Cole coming up next with Fantastico here on KLKT.

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B.O.'s Caracas Boys with Paseo Tune Tune. Good evening. 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Thanks so much for hanging out. This is the Blue Towel Lounge. A little after-dinner music, mostly Cuban, and some other things. Hope you're having a wonderful evening. It's about 7:40 and 92 degrees here in the seat of Caldwell County. And doesn't look like the heat's going anywhere for a while, so buckle down, folks. Started that set off with Nat King Cole doing Fantastico. Then we had Las Media doing Sabroso. And I snuck in a newer cumbia, Grupo Cual, doing Cumbio en la Playa. And that takes us to now, which is a minute later than last time I announced the time, which was 7:40. So got a lot of great programming coming up, Alternate Route, and then the Radio Craft Beer Girl Show. Speaking of cool things coming up, if you'd be interested in volunteering at KLKT and getting your own show, you're in luck. Tomorrow night, 7 p.m., right here at the KLKT studios, we're hosting orientation. CJ from the Tejano Hour is actually hosting our orientation, so it should be a lot of fun. If you're interested, come and check it out. More details at klkt.org. But we're going to get back into some more music, starting off the next set with the Afro-Cuban Jazz Project, doing a song called Campeña, here on the Blue Tile Lounge at 107.9 KLKT.

Yeah, Joey Altruda here on KLKT with Tierra Tango. Good evening, folks. You're listening to the Blue Towel Lounge. I'm here every Wednesday night at 7 p.m. Central. And if Jamaican and Jamaican influence music is your bag, I'm here Sundays at 10 a.m. Central every Sunday for 60 minutes of Jamaican and Jamaican influence music. And we're getting close to the top of the hour. Started that set off with the Afro-Cuban Jazz Project doing Campiña. And then a little Tito Puente in there as well, with Alimendra. Folks, we got time for one more track here before Jack and April take the seat with Alternate Route. I think we're going to finish the set with Cuba LA doing a track called Guantanamera. Once again, folks, thanks so much. We know you have a lot of audio entertainment choices. We appreciate you hanging out here on KLKT. Stick around, a lot of great programming, and we'll see you next week.

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0: Only two ways to get here, unless you're actually sitting
1: in the studio,
0: With us here physically, which we would love here in Studio 44.
1: Okay,
0: we've
1: Jack.
0: We've had some guests.
1: We have had some guests.
0: Anyway, that was kicking things off with the Knack. It's an oldie but goodie. Don't know if any of y'all remember that, but we're going to keep things going with NOFX.

0: Hey, everybody. Thanks again for joining us here on the Alternate Route Show. We started that set with the Knack. That was Siamese Twins. That's from the Get the Knack album from
1: 1979.
0: Thank you. I was going to say 78, but that's just going off the top of my head. And yeah, rest in peace, Bruce Gehry. He's one of my favorite drummers of all time. Aww. If you listen to that album, I mean,
1: it's a drummer's paradise.
0: It's so tight. It's so good. Also, Doug Feaker, the singer, passed too. I think went within like
1: months.
0: It's like 4 years, but they were relatively young.
1: Yeah,
0: it's kind of scary.
1: That's one of my childhood bands.
0: Yeah, same. Anyway, we followed that with No Effects. That was Green Corn from the Ribbed album from 1991. And then we just heard Steel Pulse. That was called Steppin' Out from the Earth Crisis album from 1984.
1: Joe Jackson. Steel Pulse.
0: Yes, exactly. Not to be confused. I believe we've played that one too. So anyway, we've got a cut here from Deborah Harry. Stay tuned.

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1: Hey, everybody. 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We are doing the last week of the Texas Women Songwriter Festival 2.0 previews, because it's happening this weekend. If you're living in Lockhart, Friday, Saturday, and Sunday, walk around the square and see some music.
2: CCC.
1: So coming into this mini set was not a Texas Woman Songwriter Festival artist. It was Deborah Harry, who you may recognize from Blondie, and that's Bike Boy off of her solo album Deaf, Dumb, and Blonde from 1989, followed by Beth Lee with So Cruel, which is her new single, and that came out yesterday, which means it is the new traffic pattern for September 16th, 2026. That was recorded here in Lockhart with Gian Ortiz. And that's a two for one, because she'll be playing, performing at the Texas Woman Songwriter Festival this weekend, and that's the new traffic pattern. And then closing that out was another Texas Woman Songwriter Festival artist, Carol Elliott, with Saturday Night and Sunday Morning off of Survival Machine from 2023. But thanks for listening, everyone. Pay attention. We've got some more information and things going on in the set, and we've got some more music.

talking to her. Got my own life to live. I'm the one that's got to die when it's time for me to die. So let me live my life the way I want to.

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2: Orga.
1: That's O-R-G. I don't know if you can spell that, orga.
2: Sounds like organ or ogre. Yeah.
1: Anyway, that was the Jimi Hendrix Experience. If Six Was Nine from the Axis Bold as Love album from 1967. Another phenomenal drummer, Mitch Mitchell, right there. It's, I think a lot of the songs that I picked to play are drummer influenced.
2: I love the drummer songs, and it's kind of weird because it's like my favorite song by Jimi Hendrix features drums, you know.
1: Yeah.
2: Fire. I love that song, and it's just like a drum solo.
1: You owe me a beer. We said it at the same time. Fire. Fire. Before that was The Gourds. That was Pick and Roll from Heavy Ornamentals from 2006. Another phenomenal drummer, Keith Langford. I mean, that man is just...
2: I didn't know it was drummer night.
1: Stone cold. Yeah.
2: I would have picked some other songs.
1: Yeah, anyway, again, thank you for joining us tonight. And we've got some more music coming up here. I think this is from The Pretenders.
2: Yes.
1: Okay, just making sure I have the right
2: one
1: put up.

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1: Bring it on down.
2: Well, what a perfect intro, because that was Rachel Levin with Heels, the title track from 2019, and she is another artist for the Texas Women Songwriters Festival, year two, returning. And before that was Emily Shirley with Eyes in the Dark off of Ghost Ranch from 2020, and also another participant in the Texas Women Songwriter Festival. And then coming into the set was the Pretenders with Pop Star off of Viva el Amor, which I think that means love, live, live the love, live, something like that.
1: Love, from life,
2: Viva maybe.
1: Amor?
2: Yeah.
1: Love life.
2: There you go. Love life from 1990. Look at us.
1: Come on.
2: I mean, you know, there's a lot going on.
1: Come on.
2: I'm
1: Jimmy Vollmer.
2: We got some more music. We'll

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2: Just kidding.

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0: 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Yep.
1: Yep.
0: That was Hillbilly National Bank. I got to throw that one in the rotation every once in a while. It's called Yep, obviously.
1: Cool bean.
0: And let's see. That is from 2022, not that long ago. I love that scream, though. It reminds me of Slayer from Angel of Death. There's Tom Araya does a awesome scream. It's monumental. There, I actually heard an interview about it, and it was like that was the first take. It's
1: you go to YouTube and look up Yep! Exclamation point!
0: Yeah,
1: Hillbilly National Bank. It's quite.
0: There's a video.
1: It's an entertaining vidja.
0: It's a friend of mine, Mr. Greg Justice.
1: Kyle's own.
0: Yeah, we've known that guy for, well, anyway.
1: Kyle resident.
0: Resident, not from.
1: Kyle the resident.
0: Anyway, we started that set with Queens of the Stone Age. That was No One Knows from Songs for the Deaf. That's a great album title.
1: Mm-hmm.
0: That's from 2002.

0: Sing it, Jillian. Are we on there? Yes. That was Jillian Hudson with Crazy Sometimes. That's a single that just came out this year, 2026. And she is one of the performers that is returning for year two for the Texas Women Songwriters Festival. And if you haven't heard, this weekend, Friday, Saturday, and Sunday, we, KLKT, will be down at Chaparral Cantina Friday and Saturday. So come down. I'll be introing all the bands that we've been having in the studio and doing live performances, and some that aren't and some that are returning. And we'll have stickers and information if you want to be a DJ. Speaking, if you want to be a DJ, tomorrow, Thursday, at 7 o'clock in the studios, we're having a orientation. So please come down. If you ever thought you wanted to do this, tell all your friends. You too can be a DJ. Jack's doing it. I'm doing it.
1: We're all doing it.
0: We're professional. 2 years. And coming up next will be the Radio Craft Beer Girl. Speaking of new programmers, she'll have a guest shadowing her. So hopefully you'll hear Tom on the air before you know it.
1: Can't wait.
0: And thanks a lot for listening. Like I said, we'll see you this weekend all around town on the square. Texas Women Songwriters Festival.
1: We've got another song coming. This is a compromise. Mom requested a Fats Domino song.
0: Oh.
1: Ain't that a shame? So we're going to play the Cheap Trick version. Mom, this goes out to you. Love you. Hope you're listening and hope you're well.
0: It counts.
1: Yeah. And call me if you need anything. You know, you're right behind me. So.
0: Alrighty. Hit.
1: Everybody, thanks again for joining us. Have a good night. Please join us next week.

I'd Love to Change the World. That was 10 years after, an enduring counterculture anthem, although never quite capturing the number one spot, which is sort of surprising. I think it got up there, though. Not sure what number. The song is recognizable for its unique folk-inspired chord progression. And the next up, we had Oh Atlanta, Bad Company. The song immerses listeners in a world where dreams and aspirations hold. The band was captured by the allure of Atlanta as a vibrant and exciting city. I don't know. I've never been there. It's one place I have never... Well, there's a few places I've never been. I've never been to Atlanta, except in the airport for a layover. Boys in the Band, Mountain, lesser-known, deeply personal track, never released as a single, never charted, an example of the band's introspective side. Maxwell Silverhammer, that was the Beatles. Vaudeville-style pop ballad with dark, humorous lyrics about a fictional medical student. McCartney was inspired by the work of Alfred Jarry, a French symbolist writer, for that song, an anthology for life's sudden misfortunes. And you are listening to the Radio Craft Beer Girl Show here on KLKT. And I'll be playing tracks as deep as the Mariana Trench.

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Spiral Architect. That was Black Sabbath, the band's most ambitious and atmospheric compositions, emerging when the band was creatively stalled. That's when your best work happens. You just walk away, sit down, and there comes the monitoring tape. Was perspective in a difficult world. Try Janis Joplin, opening track on Joplin's 1969 solo debut album, Jailbird. That was Primal Scream, electronic dub track from 1994. Black Coffee, Humble Pie, 1973 cover of Ike and Tina Turner's R&B classic. The Blackberries provided the backing vocals. Tomorrow's National Day, because today's doesn't matter anymore, is Time's Up Day, encouraging us to rise above our differences, mend fences with your friends and relatives. Probably more like your relatives, right? Life is too short to hold grievances. Making amends can lead to a happier life. Reach out to at least one person. Actually, you should go down your whole list if you've got time. You've disagreed with. And make peace. And we are going to listen to Why Can't We Be Friends to celebrate tomorrow's National Day.

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album. One of the last times Charlie Watts played with the band, whose instinctive swing and feel, Charlie Watts that is, for tempo were key in shaping the final sound, a stylistic throwback for the Stones. Got to Have Something, Mark Knopfler, featuring Knopfler's signature fingerstyle guitar work and storytelling approach, and Mambo's Son was T-Rex, opening track on T-Rex's landmark Electric Warrior album, which I have from the 70s when I bought it. Mark Bolan's shift from folk to glam. Bolan recalled the song coming to him in a dream, Moonlight Rhythm and a Woman's Silhouette. And what are you doing this weekend? Singer-Songwriter Festival, Women's Singer-Songwriter Festival is happening this weekend in Lockhart. Friday afternoon, evening, Saturday, Sunday. I highly recommend it. I was there last year. It was just wonderful. Was looking forward to it this year. Come on down. We will have a KLKT table, of course. You can meet some of the DJs if you would like to. And of course, there's other things going on in Lockhart. The Pearl's not going. Most of the venues, now that I think about it, they're all having the singer-songwriters. So I don't believe there will be too many bands this weekend. But if you want to go sing, go down to Blackjack and you can karaoke over at Last Chance Bar. Take a little break from the Singer-Songwriter Festival and be a singer yourself. 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

All those years ago, George Harrison. Harrison originally wrote the song with different lyrics for Ringo Starr. Starr finding it out of his range. So he said, nope, I'm not singing it. Harrison rewrote the lyrics to serve as a heartfelt tribute to John Lennon. All Wrong, Long Gone. And that was Cheap Trick from 2025. Pretty new from them. Sure, the one you need. Ronnie Wood, solo from his solo debut album, co-written with Mick Jagger and Keith Richards. It did sound very Stones, but of course he was with the Stones. The album was recorded, they definitely had an influence, Mick Jagger and Keith Richards on that. You can hear that. The album was recorded outside Wood's work with Faces, partly as a response to Jagger and Harrison, who were nagging him to finish his own project. So he finally did. He did it. She said, The Beatles, a hidden gem, written by John Lennon, with George Harrison's help, considered to be one of their earliest examples of acid rock. Craft beer has long been more than just a drink. It's a social ritual promoting connection and lasting friendships. Sharing the experience of tasting and discussing unique brews if you're into craft beer. Some people are just not, but many are. Sharing a beer can enhance well-being by encouraging open conversations, reducing social isolation. Pubs, and I think I had at one point in time talked about pubs. Pubs are actually social experiences, which is a good thing as long as you keep yourself under control. It's not just about what's in the glass, but about the people you share it with. And craft beer is really sort of like a culture. And when I had a Harley when I was in Vermont for 8 years, and Harley, it's the same thing. Harley is definitely a culture, and as craft beer, it definitely is too. Drink responsibly and don't drink and drive.

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Rock and roll. Top of the set, that was. Rock and roll is king. And that was Electric Light Orchestra. A return to ELO's rock and roll roots after years of blending orchestral pop with synthesizers and new wave influences. If There's Love, Citizen Cope. Watchtower Blues, The Shooting Stars. They are out of Kansas City, Missouri. The first American group to sign with Virgin Records. They played covers before starting and shifting to their own original music. And that was in 1974. They haven't been around that long. Have you ever heard of The Shooting Stars? Not the ones up in the sky. Society, Eddie Vedder, from the movie Into the Wild, the true story of Christopher McCordless, who rejected societal norms to live in the Alaskan wilderness. Yeah, I was thinking about rejecting societal norms, but I do not think, I know, I would not pick Alaska to do that. Robert Box, Procol Harum. The song's arrangement is described as schizophrenic, with two distinct musical sections and a chorus unrelated to the verse. This day in rock history, 1970, Jimi Hendrix made his final public appearance performing with Eric Burdon in London. 1972, former Humble Pie guitarist Peter Frampton, yes, Peter Frampton was in Humble Pie, made his solo debut in New York City, opening for the Jay Giles Band. 1979, the Sugar Hill Gang introduced the world to hip-hop. The track wasn't the first instance of rap, which it's hip-hop is not rap, but anyway, it was the first single to popularize the genre of which one was it, hip-hop or rap? I think hip-hop. 2005, Motley Crue singer Vince Neil slipped and tore his calf on stage. The show ended early, I would hope and think, but the tour went on. It did not stop the tour. He kept on going after that. Birthdays today, B.B. King, Bernie Calvert, The Hollies, and Dave Sabo from Skid Row. And you have been and still are listening to the Radio Craft Beer Girl Show here on KLKT. And I've got some more tracks as deep as a Mariana Trench for you. A few more till 11 o'clock. So don't go away because you might miss something.

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Dear Jill, that was Blodwyn Pig. Have you ever heard of them? Many people have not, because I'll tell you at the end of this little story. The song became notable when it was featured in Cameron Crowe's 2000 film, Almost Famous, introducing Dear Jill to a new generation of listeners, and I believe, I didn't look up the year exactly, the 70s. Blodwyn Pig did not have a chance to get popular because they only released two studio albums, and that was a long time ago, decades ago. They're great, though, wouldn't you say? You just heard them. They're pretty good. We've got to get out of this place soon. It's going to be time for me to get out of this place. The Angels, cover of the Animals song.

go to sleep, and it's hopefully not going to be you, because the song is named Sleepless by Peter Wolf. Thank you for listening to the Radio Craft Beer Girl Show here on KLKT. 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

0: Hey, y'all, this is Post Malone. Back in 86, Stevie Ray Vaughan inspired Texans to take pride in ending roadside litter. That spirit lives on. Let's keep it going and do our part to keep Texas looking its best. I'm proud to take part in keeping Texas roads free from trash, because Don't Mess with Texas stands for one thing: keeping our state litter free. Let's keep it up.
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Let's be honest, you opened Amazon to buy one thing. Somehow, your cart now contains a garden hose, a waffle maker, 12 feet of LED lights, and a tactical spork that seemed absolutely essential at the time. 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

It's been 30 days, maybe 34, since I left my house, tossed and grown out. The fires burn below, the pistons creak and groan. Under my feet the tension grows, built up like the leaves around my door. They can say it better than I can. After months of neglect, well, I can start over again if I would just let it. This is how we live when we live somewhere, with quiet nights inside, making plans to make a life, to keep it all safe inside and outside. Dear anyone, do you know what that's like, remembering all of it? Our building pieces stacked on top, hanging over each other and packed in. Keep it simple, keep it

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I don't know how many times someone has come up to me and said, "Hey, let's dance." I hate dancing. God, it's stupid.

0: to each other. Got up and they was boom fighting. I was like, well, damn. Yeah, I could get into this. This how you do it? Pow. Pip. You know? I was grabbing nuts, yeah, slam dance on this one.
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Howdy, y'all. Joe Nick Petoskey, your voice, my side, inviting you to join me every Saturday night at 7 p.m. for the Texas Music Hour of Power. 2 hours of nothing but Texas music, going back to the beginning of electronic recording all the way to the here and now. 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
0: 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And we are the Alternate Route. 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
3: This is Texas Ag Today, the number one source for the latest news in Texas agriculture. The largest and most experienced farm news team in the Lone Star State covers it all. From the piney woods of East Texas to the rocky ranges of the Trans-Pecos, and from the Panhandle down to the Rio Grande Valley. 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
4: The cost of corn presents a challenge for Texas High Plains cattle feeders. I'm James Hunt, and we'll talk about that on Texas Ag Today.
5: An Australian sorghum breeder and geneticist at the University of Queensland addresses the Global Sorghum Conference in Lubbock. I'm Tom Nicoletti, and I'll have more of his comments on Texas Ag Today.
6: USDA is working to increase the number of sterile New World screwworm flies. I'm Jessica Domel, and we'll have an update coming up on Texas Ag Today.
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7: Hello, Texas. Why don't you jump on in with me and buckle up? We're going to take a ride around the Lone Star State as we cover the most important industry in this greatest state in the nation, Texas agriculture. Be sure to hold on tight because it all starts right now. This run of late summer triple-digit temperatures combined with no rain across the state is taking a massive toll on pastures. Cattle producers are now having to feed hay in some parts of the state, and the drought is playing a role in the cattle market. Texas A&M Livestock Marketing Specialist David Anderson tells how.
8: Well, drought's sure not helping, but there's a couple of different ways this is working in the cattle market. One is drought and heat is contributing to reduced corn yields in the Corn Belt, which is driving up this expectation of higher corn prices. So that's one place it's working. The other part on the cattle side is, if you look at all across the country where we have severe drought, it's where we produce a lot of cattle. And so we've had high prices, which are the signal for ranchers to expand their herds and increase production. But they're not going to be able to do that if you have drought going on. And so drought really becomes this constraining factor in increasing beef production.
7: Anderson says higher corn prices are a big factor in the recent drop in calf and yearling prices. Corn and sorghum harvest are about three quarters done. This week's Texas Crop Progress and Condition Report puts our corn harvest at 73% complete, with sorghum harvest now 75% done. The Texas cotton harvest is a bit ahead of schedule, with 21% of the cotton crop now out of the field. One reason cotton harvest is running ahead may be that the condition of the crop is so bad, and there's just a lot of abandoned dry land fields. This week's cotton condition ratings show only 18% of the crop rated good to excellent, 33% fair, and a big 49%, yeah, half of the crop, rated poor to very poor. Consumer demand for beef remains high, despite the record-high prices at the grocery store. Beef industry lobbyist and consultant Chandler Keyes says this is happening even while there are cheaper proteins available.
9: Because we've done such a good job over the last 40 years, really, improving the quality of our beef, the consumer was still buying beef. It confused the chicken industry so much, they thought people would walk away from beef, so they increased their poultry. And now we're oversupplied with poultry because of the misjudgment

0: industry of just what the consumer wanted, which is high quality beef.
1: Key says he's never seen a time when Washington is paying so much attention to the beef industry. With President Trump making numerous announcements regarding beef, some of those well received, others not so much. The cost of corn presents a challenge for Texas High Plains cattle feeders. James Hunt reports from Amarillo.
2: A recent rally has taken corn futures prices to well above $5 a bushel. Good news for those in the business of growing and selling corn, but Brady Miller of Texas Cattle Feeders Association says feed yards could be feeling some pressure.
3: When you look at the corn prices where they're at today, we were in the low fours a year ago. Now we're in the low fives. If you actually listen to the experts and the analysts, they will tell you that we might see corn get as high as $6. What that does is it increases your cost of gain for the cattle going on feed today if you lock in that higher price. And do I think corn prices are going to stay elevated here for some time? Yes, I do.
2: One possible reason Miller believes corn prices could stay high would be if the development of a super El Nino triggers prolonged drought in the corn-producing regions of the world. Ultimately, area feed yards could contemplate changes to the feed ration.
3: Some of our feed yard members will tell you we feed corn and that's what we feed. But other yards, they'll look at wheat, they'll look at milo, they'll look at other products. You know, a lot of times they may not want to switch because corn is what they know and that's what they like and that's what they want to use. But they'll definitely look at products other than corn.
2: But Miller also believes higher corn prices might bring calves to our region's feed yards from the Corn Belt.
3: A lot of the farmer feeders in the North U.S., where they feed their own corn to their cattle, when corn prices get higher, they may not put cattle on feed because they can make more money selling it, which those cattle have to go somewhere.
2: That's Brady Miller with the Texas Cattle Feeders Association. I'm James Hunt on the Texas Farm Bureau Radio Network.
1: 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Tom Nicoletti has more.
4: In our continuing coverage of the Global Sorghum Conference in Lubbock, we go there again today and catch up with Dr. David Jordan. He is a professor at the University of Queensland in Australia. He is also a sorghum breeder and geneticist. Dr. Jordan has led Australia's public sorghum pre-breeding program. You made a presentation there to the group. What's your main message for sorghum researchers and breeders there at this international conference?
5: My main message, trying to speed the time it takes from a scientist discovering a new trait that could be useful to a farmer to getting that trait into a bag of seed that a farmer grows and generates hopefully more profit for that farmer. It's a complicated process. There's a lot of work done in discovery. There's a lot of work done by seed companies to produce varieties. If we are able to be more efficient about that conversion of traits to superior varieties, we're going to make sorghum grow faster.
4: Talk a little bit more about the significance of this international sorghum conference and why it's important for you from Australia to be meeting with people from the United States along with other countries to further advance the sorghum industry worldwide.
5: Sorghum is a relatively small crop, about the fifth most important cereal, but it's a long way back behind maize and wheat and rice. We need to work together across countries to improve the crop and increase its standing. It's not the sort of thing that any single country can do alone.
4: That is Dr. David Jordan. He is a professor at the University of Queensland in Australia. He joins us today from the Global Sorghum Conference in Lubbock. I'm Tom Nicoletti for the Texas Farm Bureau Radio Network.
1: USDA is working to increase the number of sterile screwworm flies. Jessica Domel tells how.
6: The U.S. Department of Agriculture is making progress on a new technology that will increase the number of sterile flies available to combat New World screwworm. It is called the NovoFly. Here is Deputy Secretary of Agriculture Stephen Vaden.
7: The Agricultural Research Service scientists have developed a way to generate only sterile male flies. There is no more waste.
6: When USDA releases sterile flies in the wild, the males mate with wild females who are only able to mate once in their lifetimes. Since the male flies are sterile, the wild females produce unfertilized eggs. This helps reduce the overall number of New World screwworm flies in an area, thus reducing the risk to wildlife and livestock. The technology is currently under review by the Environmental Protection Agency, according to USDA Undersecretary Dudley Hoskins.
8: It is not in operational use yet. We know the technology works. There's no question there. The biggest challenge, and a lot of this is with our partners at the Ag Research Service who are making miracles happen every day, is to demonstrate and prove basically the competitiveness of that fly in the wild. So in other words, even though we know it'll produce 100% male flies, if those male flies are not competing for their female mates, if they're not as attractive as a wild male fly in the wild, those are all points of concern that we would need to prosecute before operationalizing that technology.
6: Hoskins told us EPA and USDA are moving as quickly as possible to hopefully operationalize the Novo fly to further protect the state and the nation against New World screwworm. For the Texas Farm Bureau Radio Network, I'm Jessica Domel.
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9: This is Jim Hearn in San Antonio. Hot, dry weather impacts the Hill Country all the way south to the Rio Grande Valley as drought conditions start to expand South Texas wide. We'll have those stories and more in today's report.
1: And corticosteroids are commonly used in horse joints, but they can come with side effects.
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1: Hot, dry weather is expanding across South Texas. Jim Hearn has this update from San Antonio.
9: The weather around the Texas Hill Country and San Antonio stays near triple digits. Very little in the way of rain and is forecast. Now 73% of the state is under some type of drought conditions, while another 19% is classified as abnormally dry. The Hill Country in San Antonio has slipped back into severe or extreme drought, with moderate to severe drought impacting much of the Rio Grande Valley. The Edwards Aquifer continues to lose 3/4 to 1 foot in elevation per day. The aquifer is facing severe stress from long-term drought and, well, large pumping amounts. Along the Rio Grande, Amistad elevation is starting to hold steady at about 39% full. Falcon elevation is 21.1% full. That's almost 40 feet, though, below its normal conservation level. The tropical season continues with very little activity. We've passed the most active hurricane period with normal hurricanes in the Atlantic. The reason for the lack in Atlantic hurricane season is the strong El Nino, the Saharan desert dust, and, well, the strong wind shear that has really stopped systems from developing at all. Now, all of the tropical activity has been thrown in the Gulf of America with really no hurricanes forecast. South Texas is ready for that first major cool down and the 2026 fall. Let's hope it comes with cool weather and brings rain as well. This is Jim Hearn in San Antonio.
1: Corticosteroids are commonly used in horses, But Dr. Bob Judd says they can come with side effects.
15: Corticosteroids have been injected in equine joints for years to treat inflammation. One of the side effects of some corticosteroids discovered over the last few years is that some corticosteroids can affect the metabolic parameters of the horse, and not just the local effect on the joint itself. Specifically, some steroids affect the level of insulin in the blood, and in some horses, increased insulin can lead to laminitis. The three steroids commonly used in equine joints are dipamedrol, or methylprednisolone acetate, triamcinolone, and betamethasone. Although betamethasone and triamcinolone have been studied regarding their effects on multiple hormones, including insulin, dipamedrol has not. Because of this, the veterinarians at the University of Kentucky performed a study reported in the American Veterinary Medical Association Journal on six horses using dipamedrol injected in the lower hock joints. Hormonal tests for ACTH, cortisol, insulin, and glucose were performed beginning at 2 hours after injection and concluding at 21 days after injection. The authors indicated they used a lower dose of dipamedrol at 20 milligrams per joint than is sometimes used, but the dose should have been effective. Results indicated that there were no increases in insulin and glucose, although there was some decrease in cortisol and ACTH levels. The most important finding was that the effect of dipamedrol on insulin levels was significantly less than triamcinolone used in equine joints, and therefore was less likely to cause laminitis in susceptible horses. For this reason, if you have a horse that has equine metabolic syndrome, injecting joints with dipamedrol may be the safest corticosteroid to use. As always, ask your veterinarian. I'm Dr. Bob Judd on the Texas Farm Bureau Radio Network.
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1: 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I'm Larry Marble with the Livestock Auction Market Report on Texas Ag Today.
2: We're on the line with Riley Rhodes from Live Oak Livestock Three Rivers. Riley, how was the sale?
3: I went good, Larry. Had a little turn in the market today to the upside. Ended up with 2,162 head. Had those about 600 the wean calves mixed in there. They sold good. I thought they brought a $10 to $20 premium. Packer cows and bulls, they were steady to a couple of cents lower. But overall, market and regular sale probably 10 to 15 higher than it has been the last couple of weeks. Handful of cow calf pairs from 2,600 to 4,850. Some bred cows, 2,400 to 3,950. High yielding packer cows, 144 to 154. Breakers, 132 to 142. Canners, 108 to 130. High yielding packer bulls, 184 to 194. Low to medium yielding bulls, 158 to 184. 2 to 3 weight choice steers with some roping calves mixed in, 610, 720. Heifer mates, 540 to 680. 3 to 4 weight choice steers, 458 to 518. Heifer mates, 438 to 494. 4 to 5 weight choice steers, 462 to 506. Heifer mates, 388 to 476. 5 to 6 weight choice steers, 424 to 490. Heifer mates, 386 to 432. 6 to 7 weight choice steers, 328 to 366. Their heifer mates, 312 to 342. And the 7 to 8 weight cattle, your choice steers, 304 to 338. Heifer mates, 296 to 318. So real pleased with it today. Had a lot of buyer activity and got along good with the wean calves. And all the way through the market, it held steady.
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1: Neighbor, thanks for joining me. I'm Larry Marble. This is the Texas Farm Bureau Radio Network. Walk in the pens. We'll see you tomorrow. Good day.
4: Cattle futures lower again on Wednesday as we closed out lower in both live and feeder cattle. The announcement of a reopening of another Mexican port for feeder cattle imports weighed on the cattle market. Higher diesel costs are also a factor. We close with October live cattle down 225, 218.45. The December down 315 at 220.20. Feeder cattle lower with October down 420, closing at 329.65. November feeders down 580, closing at 323.10. Cash fed cattle market still quiet for the week so far. We do see some bids of 345 to 348 dressed in Nebraska, but other than that, everything is quiet. Boxed beef prices lower. Choice down 3 cents, 376.05, with select down 59, 355.77. Corn closed slightly lower as seasonal harvest pressure continues to limit any gains. December corn down 1.5, 534.25. March corn down 1.5, closing at 548.75. And the continued instability in Black Sea grain exports is supporting the wheat market. Russia now expected to export only 40% of its normal wheat volume. December Kansas City wheat up 3.25, 799.5. December Chicago wheat up 2.25, 730.75. Cotton was slightly higher to slightly lower today. We closed on the lower side with new crop December cotton down 12 points, 84.36. March down 10 at 86.89. In the energy markets, October natural gas down 2 at 2.89. October West Texas crude down 3.52, 102.31 a barrel. The financial markets lower. The Dow down 631 points, 51,461. The NASDAQ down 3 at 25,978, with the S&P down 33, 7,551. Now with a closer look at the energy and financial markets, here's economist Tim Snyder with Matador Economics in Dallas.
5: Today's Fed decision comes against a backdrop the Fed didn't create. $100 plus crude oil, record diesel, and war-driven disruption of the world's energy transportation system. Nevertheless, the Fed is widely expected to raise the cost of money this afternoon. The question is, can higher interest rates solve an inflation problem whose newest catalyst lies thousands of miles away? Overnight, Saudi warplanes conducted retaliatory strikes against Iran-backed Houthis in Yemen as Houthi forces expand around the Bab el-Mandeb Strait. This is becoming becoming a second active theater of broader Middle East conflict, not simply another shipping bottleneck. Brent is still trading above $107 a barrel, with WTI near $104, while AAA puts diesel at another record $6.31 a gallon, and gasoline trades at $4.37 on a national average. Meanwhile, the U.S. economy remains remarkably resilient as the August retail sales jumped 1.2%, beating expectations of 0.8. Core retail sales were even stronger at 1.4%, showing this isn't simply consumers paying more for fuel at the pump. Equities are fractionally higher ahead of today's Fed decision, but markets remain nervous about rates, energy, and the sustainability of enormous AI and data center investment. And today, Y'all Street officially grows up as the Texas Stock Exchange begins its primary listings with Texas Equity Index ETF and Texas Oil Index ETF, the first two TXSE listed issues. The eyes of Texas and the world are upon you, Y'all Street. Here's the bottom line. Today's geopolitics, energy, and monetary policy collide with the Fed will probably raise interest rates this afternoon. So, Chairman Warsh's challenge today isn't simply explaining why rates may need to rise. It's explaining how monetary policy fights the inflationary consequences of a supply disruption without unnecessarily damaging the economy underneath it. Either way, 1 p.m. Central is decision time. For the Texas Farm Bureau Radio Network, I'm economist Tim Snyder.
4: That wraps up our look at the markets, and that wraps up this episode of Texas Ag Today. I'm Kerry Martin. Hope to see you back here next time as we cover the most important industry in this greatest state in the U.S. of A, Texas agriculture.
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There's only two ways to do this next song. Either you can dance standing on the floor, or everybody's gotta stand up right now and dance.

0: I'm telling you, I saw some people dancing out there. It kind of made me wonder what year it was. Reminded me of 1978 and the 79. Oh.
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1: We've heard City of New Orleans by Willie Nelson, Jamie's Crying by Van Halen. This is Why We Can't Have Nice Things by Taylor Swift.

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We just heard one of my daughter's favorites, What the Water Gave Me by Florence and the Machine, followed by When I Dream by Crystal Gayle. That was Southern Nights by Glenn Campbell, and now we're about to get into something from my college days.

we started out with Moving in Stereo by the Cars, an album that came out in 1978 when I was a freshman at UT. I remember driving all over Austin to try to find that on 8-track. It was then followed by what most of my girlfriends told me as a freshman at UT, "That Don't Impress Me Much" by Shania Twain. Destiny Child, Survivor. And finished up with Royals by Lord. 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This is Uncle Bob. The neighborhood will convene again next Thursday at noon. I appreciate you listening. Have a good day.

0: youth.
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1: 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Wednesday gone, I man forward up a carib. And I man sight one eye. Sure, that one a rain can dirty, Harry, me I tell you. You know, this one call. Ah! The screaming targets is out there, you know.

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And you're listening to the sweet, hot, salty rhythms of community-supported radio, KLKT LP 107.9 Lockhart. 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

0: Bell, where you at?
1: I don't see you, I'm at the Pizza Hut. I'm at the Taco Bell.
0: Really?
1: I don't see you, I'm at the combination Pizza Hut and Taco Bell.
0: Dog, I'm right here at the Pizza Hut.
1: Jamaica Avenue.
0: The combination Pizza Hut and Taco Bell on Jamaica Avenue.
1: Jamaica Avenue,
0: that's where I'm at. Where you at?
1: Jamaica Avenue.
0: No, that's where

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Since 1955, Methodist Healthcare Ministries has focused on enhancing the well-being of the people and places in their service area, with an emphasis on health equity. 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

This one is called The Ugliest Man in Town. I sing it in the first person, of course, but it doesn't mean it. No, don't agree with that. Handsome guys get girls that are pretty. Other guys make it because they're clever and witty. But the only love I ever got, I got out of pity. 'Cause I'm the ugliest man in town. Yeah, I drive down the street in a Rolls Royce car, use $100 bills when I light my cigar. But

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1: Aye.

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The views and opinions expressed during the Lockhart Lowdown are those of the individual contributors and do not necessarily reflect the official policy or position of KLKT 107.9, its management, or its sponsors. While we strive to provide accurate and up-to-date information, KLKT cannot guarantee the accuracy of all content presented during this program.

0: Hello, Lockhart, Texas. Welcome to the Lockhart Lowdown. It is voting season. We are here to talk voting. I'm here with my co-host, Levi Garrett. Hello, Levi Garrett.
1: Hello, sir.
0: How are you?
1: I'm doing well. Yourself?
0: Good. Were you ready to vote?
1: I am.
0: You registered?
1: Ready. I'm registered and ready.
0: All right. We're going to do a quick reminder. We're going to get a little Alice Cooper out of the way here. Quick reminder about voting in the November 3rd election here in Caldwell County and the city of Lockhart. The deadline to register to vote or to update your registration if you have moved or changed your name, that's Monday, October 5th. So you still have some time. So in Lockhart, we've got early voting, which will take place at Adams Gym, located at 419 Bodark Street. Early voting begins Monday, October 19th, continues through Friday, October 30th. So there's a lot of early voting to take advantage, including Saturday and Sunday voting. Caldwell County also has early voting locations at Three Rivers Community Church in Martindale and at the Luling Civic Center in Luling. To register to vote, visit the Caldwell County Elections Office at 1403 Blackjack Street in Lockhart, or go to votetexas.gov. votetexas.gov. And remember that if you fill out the state application online, you still need to print it, sign it, and then submit it. You're not registered simply by completing the information online. And if you're unsure whether or not your registration is current, you can check it now rather than waiting until election day and being bummed out for, you know, those reasons. All right. Levi, you got a city council recap from Tuesday night?
1: Got a good one for you.
0: Excellent.
1: At least, hopefully. But before that, want to be sure to, as is customary here on the Lockhart Lowdown, let folks know that the burn ban is still in effect across Caldwell County. So no outdoor burning. All right, let's get into city council meeting from this past Tuesday, September 15th. Want to start with two things that didn't end up happening at the meeting, one of which was a presentation by LCRA for proposed amendments to the electric line easements. This amendment to the easement and right-of-way with LCRA will be affecting city-owned property located at 700 Carver Street and 1505 East Market Street. This presentation has been pushed and will hopefully be held at the council's October 20th meeting. It was originally tabled from their August 18th meeting. One other thing that didn't end up happening was a postponement

0: in the future as it relates to entry corridor overlay districts. To start off the meeting on Tuesday, the mayor presented proclamations recognizing National Gear Up Week and also recognizing the Urban Club for their 130th anniversary. Shout out to the Urban Club for that pretty impressive accomplishment. Council did hold a public hearing for the city's comprehensive fee schedule. That schedule was approved, and it's available to view on the city's website. Lynn, you can now pay $50 to get your horse-drawn carriage permit that you've always wanted.
1: I saw that.
0: Yeah. So yeah. Strap up the horses and get your buggy greased up and ready to cruise around the square.
1: Strap up and grease it up.
0: There it is.
1: That my takeaway?
0: Should be.
1: All right.
0: Council also held a public hearing on an ordinance to designate an area within the extraterritorial jurisdiction of the city consisting of just under 2,000 acres as a tax increment reinvestment zone. Council heard public comment in opposition to this ordinance, but ultimately it was approved with a 6-1 vote. This is the second TERS, or Tax Increment Reinvestment Zone, that the city has now established.
1: Do you recall who the one dissenting vote was?
0: The one vote was Council Member Taylor Burge.
1: Yeah. It's something to talk about, and, you know, the TERS itself is something to talk about in a future Lockhart Lowdown show.
0: No doubt, and maybe these candidates would have something to say about it. Because it's certainly an interesting strategy for the city in terms of obvious tax reinvestment.
1: Yeah.
0: Council adopted the entirety of their consent agenda, which included Caldwell County updates to early voting and election day locations. As Lynn recently mentioned, and as we discussed here on our August 27th episode with Luz Riley and Vanessa Gutierrez, we'll have 15 locations for voting across the county. Six of those are in Lockhart, three in Dale, two in Luling, and one in Martindale, Maxwell, Uland, and Fentress. Council also approved awarding the Lockhart Economic Development Administration Sewer Project Grant to D&M Underground Corporation in the amount of around $2.3 million. They also approved awarding the General Land Office Waterline Replacement Project for Bodark Street to North Blanco to the same company, D&M Underground Corporation, in an amount just shy of $1.3 million. A resolution was also approved granting Hillwood Communities conditional consent to form the Lockhart Municipal Utility District. That district is comprised of over 1,000 acres, the majority of which is in the city's ETJ. Countywide Builders was approved as the contractor for improvements to the Visitor Center downtown, and recommendations from the city's compensation study were also approved and adopted. Last but not least, want to give a big congratulations to the city for receiving the Gold Planning Achievement Award for Urban Design as it relates to our downtown revitalization project. So, for all the headache of downtown revitalization over the past couple of years, the city is now seeing some acknowledgement and award for that urban design.
1: And we should just pass on that the people of Lockhart and the businesses around the square that really suffered.
0: It was not easy.
1: Yeah.
0: Right.
1: You know, that award goes out to you guys too. 100%. Yeah. So nice. All right.
0: So that's more or less how things went for council on Tuesday. We

0: We are going to take a quick break for some underwriting, and then we will be right back here on the Lockhart Lowdown with our first two candidates for City of Lockhart District 3 Council.
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2: Okay, welcome back, Lockhart. We have four District 3 candidates, two of which are here in our studio right now. The first is Joanne Irizarry.
3: You did it right.
2: Did I?
3: Yes, perfect.
2: You should see how I spell it, because, yeah, you're not going to be happy. And also here with us is candidate Jonathan Gonzalez. Welcome.
4: Good afternoon.
2: How are you?
4: Doing great.
2: All right. Well, welcome both.
3: Thank you.
2: Why don't you guys, with Joanne, you can go first. Why don't you introduce yourselves to our listeners? Tell us a little bit about your background, your connection to Lockhart, and especially tell us why you want to be the District 3 council member.
3: Okay, so first of all, I love to be called Joe, so just keep that in mind. I know my signs are saying Joanne Irizarry, so that could be a little confusion to some people, but everybody in Lockhart and my friends and family know me as Joe, so I am one of two Joe in town, Joe Carter and me, and it's really confusing when we get in a room together because people are talking to Joe and we don't know which one it is. But I've lived in Lockhart for probably 4 years now. I came to Lockhart new, not knowing much about Lockhart, but when we opened Barb's BBQ, which I am the investor for, Chuck, the pit master, really wanted to be in Lockhart because that's the capital, barbecue capital of Texas. So she wanted to have a face here. And I was a little nervous about it at first because it is like hard shoes to fill. But we opened here and we have had quite a success so far. So I'm really, really happy that we made the decision to be in Lockhart instead of being in Austin. So I've been here with, came here with Barb's. And then I got to know the people in the community as a business owner. And then 2 years later, I decided to open another business with somebody who wasn't from Lockhart and bought them to Lockhart and said, if you want to open a business, because I'm also an accountant and a consultant to business people who want to open businesses, and said, if you want to open a business, come to Lockhart. And so my business partner in Thorn and Bread, she's from Austin, and we opened Thorn and Bread 2 years ago here in Lockhart and have had pretty good success also. I have a supper club here. It's called What's Up, and it's in the Art Loft. And we do supper club dinners with themed events, and we bring in chefs from other places. We have a great one planned during Barbecue Fest. And then I'm also partners in the new project called Dang Hot that's in town. If y'all have ever had the Thai food, those are my business partners also. So in the business community, I have a lot of reach. I know a lot of business owners, and I am an accountant and consultant to a lot of the new businesses that are popping up in Lockhart. So I feel like I have a lot of valuable tools in my pocket to understand what the business community needs. And since District 3 is downtown Lockhart, it's really important that I'm able to support them.
2: And District 3 is also not just downtown, but mm-hmm. other residential areas as
3: correct.
2: Well. So,
3: mm-hmm.
2: Okay. Mm-hmm. Thank you.
3: Mm-hmm.
2: Jonathan.
4: All right. Let's do it. My name is Jonathan Gonzalez. I'm a husband and a father of four beautiful girls. Also the owner of Texas Made Rights. 12 years ago, I moved here to Lockhart. It's where I met my wife, Jennifer, who's a Lockhart resident here. She told me if I was going to marry her, I had to move here to Lockhart. So here I am. over the years here in Lockhart, it became more of home for me. I had the privilege of serving the community in many different ways, including chairman of the Greater Caldwell County Hispanic Chamber of Commerce, which really helped me open myself up as an individual and to be able to meet new people in a new community. Definitely enjoyed it, especially when we created the Cinco de Mayo and the DSCCA's festivals. It was a great opportunity for small businesses to come out there and advertise their business and get their name out there. It was another opportunity for just families to meet new families, for generations to meet new generations. People dancing, one-to-one conversations. There was no texting involved. So it was just a beautiful sight to see. It's kind of like when you're a kid is growing up, like me growing up when I'm from Austin, it was we went to Aquafest.
2: And
4: Aquafest in downtown Austin, you know, and it was just those memories that we created. So it was something I really took and cherished and really embraced the culture, embraced the community. And so, yeah, you know, with that, you know, I started diving into I was a youth leader for Young Life here in Lockhart. But today I proudly continue to serve as a board member for the Caldwell County Food Bank, and as well as for the Community Health Centers of South Central Texas.
2: Nice. All right. Well, over the last week, we've invited listeners to submit questions for all of the candidates, city council, county commissioners, et cetera, that appear on the Lockhart Lowdown. We've received questions covering growth, development, affordability, public safety, water, ethics, and how candidates would approach the responsibilities of serving on city council and the commission. We've edited some questions for length and clarity. We want to thank everyone that sent in questions. We really appreciate it. We got a ton of questions. And we'll ask the same principal questions of each candidate whenever possible, with follow-up questions based on y'all's answers. The first one has to do with taxes and affordability, and there were a lot of questions about the recent 2026-27 budget. The council recently adopted the city's 26-27 budget and property tax rate. Do you support that decision, and how would you have voted? Please explain what you would have done differently, if anything. And Joe, you
3: go first.
2: Yeah, women. Yes, ladies first.
3: I have a lot. Yeah. I have a lot of big feelings about that. In particular, in an economy, because the economy we're in right now. What I heard at city council meetings was, well, you know, assessment of home values is lower. And I know because a lot of my clients are in the real estate business, I understand where we're at, you know, in terms of our home value or buying homes or being able to sell more homes and that kind of thing. That it's a very small incremental amount of money that would, because if your house is worth less, but we're increasing your taxes, then there's like a break-even point.
2: The tax rate?
3: Correct.
2: Yeah.
3: So there's a break-even point. Like, maybe you won't pay that much. And it's been, you know, like, oh, it's $12 a month or $120 a year. And that it's not just that. It's $120 is a lot of money to some people. Our median income in Lockhart, from what I understand, is $42,000 a year for a family of four. Probably not correct, but this is numbers I've heard from people I've asked who supposedly are knowledgeable about it. I feel like there's other ways that we could. Here's my whole take on it. As a business owner, sales tax is free money. Like, we get people to come and shop in our town, and they pay sales tax, and we get a percentage of that sales tax. And so that's like free money. Like, I feel like if we really looked at how do we bring more people into our community to shop local in Lockhart, or even keep the people who live in Lockhart buying their stuff in Lockhart, that we get more tax money. And that, it's obviously, it's not as much as property taxes, but we could bring in a lot of income and our businesses could be flourishing. I think last year the increase was about $40,000 overall.
2: in sales tax.
3: Yeah, and that's like one of my businesses pays that much a year, which means that, and I know this because I work with people who have businesses that were flat on sales, flat and under from years previous. And if we could find a way to make our town more friendly to people coming in, more tourists, or just people buying from us in general, that's a great way to make money for the town, but not have to charge the people who own homes.
2: Yeah. And you brought up a point that a lot of other listeners have brought up in another question, which we'll get to. But thank you. Mm-hmm. Thanks for the answer. Jonathan, what do we do? How would you have voted? Would you have supported the decision that the city council made to increase the tax rate, which will add $145 roughly a year to the average medium home, which is $268,000. So every $268,000 of value to a home will mean $145 of increased taxes.
4: You know, that it's a sticky situation. I mean, you have to really think about the economy. I mean, we got diesel prices are almost at $6. You know, regular gas is at $3.99. I mean, you can't go to McDonald's without spending, as an individual, $15 on a meal. So I think, you know, what we need to do is really scale back and really think about who are the people who are in Lockhart and what type of businesses do we need to bring in Lockhart that would bring them to the square. How can the business owners on the square somehow tailor their business to bring in those people from outside of the city limits in? And what can we do as a whole? It's all collaboration, working together, feeding ideas off of ideas from others. And I think we need to come together and just not reinvent the wheel, but make it better. And with that, you know, I think bringing in businesses that would really benefit the Caldwell County is predominantly a residential area. I mean, there's tons of families, you know, the growth is growing exponentially, you know, and we need to understand that change is going to take place whether we like it or not, you know, and we have to embrace it. But let's do it responsibly, you know, and how do we do that? Is by talking to the constituents out there, asking them, what do they want?
2: Interesting, because, okay, and I think you're both getting at what our listeners sent in terms of communication with us this week. So from our request for questions, it is clear that many feel that city attention and investment have become concentrated on tourism, downtown businesses, and the square. Do you believe that concern is justified? How would you ensure that residents and neighborhoods throughout District 3, which is, you know, really central Lockhart, receive their fair share of the city's attention and resources? So that was a big question. A lot of, you know, oh, all we hear about is the square, and all we hear about is the businesses on the square, and all we hear about is tourism, tourism, tourism. So what do you tell your constituents in District 3 that are a little concerned that it's all about the square and it's all about tourism?
3: That's valid. It's really valid. And maybe it's because the square is so central and that's what people talk about. I mean, the barbecue places, which is our biggest economy in Lockhart, is our barbecue restaurants, are located close or on the square. And so the square gets a lot of attention. And we do get a lot of tourism. And we do have a lot of guests that come to our town, which we should be so proud of. But I agree that we don't have enough dialogue and open communication to understand what are the needs of the people in the community. And so when somebody asks me, what are you running for and what is your platform? I always say, this isn't my platform. This is the community's platform. And so the better part of that is that we get out there or we have more open forums. I don't know what that looks like. I don't have all the answers, but how do we get the community to tell us what they need and give us what they want so that we can give them that? And I don't know that communication is our strong suit when it comes to that, because we do talk about, you know, and I got three businesses on the square, you know, I want mine to be successful, but you know, there's other things going on in Lockhart besides downtown Lockhart, for sure. But how do we open the dialogue? Like, where do we make resources happen for people to be able to ask questions or talk to, you know, like, I'm sure, Jonathan, you're going to go out and you're going to be door knocking like me. We're going to be out meeting people and asking them what they're looking for.
4: Can I come by your place and knock on your door?
3: Yeah, you can. Absolutely. Absolutely. I would love that. So, I mean, I think that if we could do more of that as a community in general, that doesn't fix all the problems, but getting people to understand what other people need. I don't know today exactly what all of District 3 needs or what their wants are or what their pain points are. I'm going to spend the next 45 days trying to find out. But, you know, like, I do have a, you know, square business, so it's important for me to watch out what's happening to the square. And there's a lot of things around the square that we all know that are coming up that could happen that we're going to have strong opinions about. So the most important thing is the communication with the community. And I don't know the answer to that. I don't know how we get people to come to city council meetings and speak more. I will say that I've been going to city council meetings now for the last few months and to the Caldwell County meetings. And I am so proud of our citizens speaking up. We are boots on the ground. We are smarter and stronger than some of our leadership.
2: Gotcha. And that's government, mm-hmm. right? Mm-hmm. I mean, it's representative government. Mm-hmm. So the more people that show up and the more people that speak, mm-hmm. you get an idea of what the people need. And is it your feeling that that's not enough right now?
3: I think that we're doing a great job, but we can continue to, like, we can't let up. Is the bigger part. We just can't let up. I mean, the louder we talk, the more voices we get together, the louder the noise gets, and then we're heard.
2: Yeah. Jonathan, stemming off of that and the issue of the people of District 3 that feel like they need to be heard, and kind of feel like maybe there are other interests like the square and like tourism and so on, that are getting the attention, what would you propose to find out what the folks in District 3 actually want? And not on a daily basis, but, you know, just generally, like, what do y'all want? What's working? What's not working? What can we do to make District 3 felt, heard, and acknowledged by the city?
4: Yeah, I mean, that's a great question. You know, we really look at, you know, District 3. I mean, downtown is probably maybe 5 to 10% of District 3. The rest of it is like residential homes. And where I live at, closer by the soccer field, you know, real close to the neighbors. And some of the things that are addressed to me is like, hey, where can we get sidewalks done on Plum Street, you know? Where can we have more police awareness later at night so car break-ins don't take place? You know, Maple Street is notorious. I live right behind Maple Street. It's notorious for a speedway, you know. You got the Lockhart Youth Soccer Association right across the street. And families from Clear Fork Estates cross that Maple Street. And you got cars going, you know, pretty fast down that road. So how can we better suit that road to safer for families, you know? Another thing is, like, you know, the soccer field. You know, that soccer field brings 450 kids each season to enjoy a sport. And it's not just kicking a ball around the yard. It's time for them to improve their talent, to embrace friendships. You know, sometimes it's just to get away from life. You know, there's so much opportunity that takes place on that field. And releveling the field, new irrigation, new lights. The concession stand is open to the elements. There's no water stations for the kids. And a lot of the volunteers, non-paid volunteers, work their butt off to be able to make sure that the fields are cut, lined, that the kids need what they need, but the money's just not there. And if
2: and they see money going toward the square. They see money going to tourism.
4: Correct.
2: There are arguments tonight of, you know, the more tourism we have, the more sales tax, you know, it'll generate. And yeah, I guess it's finding some kind of balance or response, you know, to the, you know, to the neglected areas of town of Lockhart, other than the square, which also deserves, you know, attention.
4: Oh,
2: it's
4: for sure.
2: It's not an easy it's not an easy fix. Mm-mm.
0: Mm-mm. I've got a couple more pointed questions for each of you individually as it pertains to your campaign. Jonathan, start with you. I'm not going to ask you how much your big, beautiful campaign signs cost, because I can only imagine, but your face looks great on them.
4: Appreciate it.
0: But on that sign, it says, "Together we can help reshape Lockhart's future." What, in your opinion, needs to be reshaped about Lockhart's future?
4: I think, honestly, kind of like Joe said, is like we need to get the people of Lockhart away from having opinions on Facebook and Lockhart discussion and fill up the seats. You can't make change happen unless you're filling up the seats and checking off those boxes when you're voting, you know? And that's where change needs to take place.
0: Mm-hmm.
4: You know, I think we need to understand that the growth is coming. There's nothing we can do about it. But how can we collaborate as a whole that it benefits everyone? You know, downtown is beautiful. It's great. You know, how can we as a community serve those businesses that feed us? So it's, I think sometimes people are just scared just to come and voice their opinion. Like there's going to be some kind of reparation, you know, of stating their opinion.
0: It's intimidating. You have a time limit. You're standing up there in front of a dais, which is a word that most people, including myself, don't even really know what it means, other than, you know, people up higher than you are when you're trying to address them. But in any event, you talk about how we do these things, how we're going to collaborate more. What is your strategy as a follow-up to encouraging that collaboration, encouraging more representation, more voting, more voice?
4: I think it's just making myself available for everyone. To be able to knock on those doors, to be able to have those one-on-one conversations, to be slow to speak, but open to hear.
0: Mm-hmm.
4: I think sometimes when we get in these positions, we're quick to have the answer and the solution for everything, but maybe that's not the solution that they really want.
0: Sure.
4: So I think making myself available and letting them know, I mean, there's many ways to contact me, whether it's following me on Facebook or shoot an email, or some of the people out there have my contact number, you know. I think just having those sit-down meetings with them and then really taking those assessments and prioritizing them. Which one are in need? Which one can we scale back or, you know, phase out in different phases, you know?
0: Great. Joe, if people visit your Facebook page, they'll most likely see a recent post that you made kind of introducing your campaign.
3: Mm-hmm.
0: And it says, quote, "As your candidate for District 3, sensible downtown development is a priority for me." I appreciate the rhyme there as well, which is great. What does sensible downtown development mean to you?
3: So that's specifically in regards to a project that's up and coming that we really need to think about how is the best interest of our community to serve them in the kinds of businesses that are located, not just downtown, all over Lockhart.
0: And I believe that's the downtown redevelopment project mm-hmm. you're speaking of. Mm-hmm.
3: And I don't know enough about it. I can tell you from what I've heard, I'm not like keen on it at all. I would prefer if we don't have corporations, larger corporations come in and kill the vibe that we have created in downtown as being one of those business owners. Mm-hmm. And then work a little harder at like really encouraging different types of business to come to Lockhart, because, you know, we have 18 bars, we have 8 barbecue restaurants, we have 7 coffee shops. And what happens is we dilute the businesses themselves when we continue to create the business models that are the same as the ones we already have. Mm-hmm. Because I'll tell you what, the people who do come and shop downtown, there's about 300 people who really are the people who finance the downtown business owners, because they show up all the time. And they also show up for everyone. They're not like, I'm only going to go to this place or that place. People who come to my shops, I've seen them at other shops, other barbecue places, other coffee shops. People are just trying to support people so that we can stay alive. Mm-hmm. And so it's really important in that we put the right businesses in the right areas. And we don't have businesses that close up. Like, we had one on the square that closed up in less than a year, you know? And it was a shame. Mm-hmm. It was a good concept. But, you know, if we don't have enough people walking around downtown, then that's a bigger issue.
0: Right.
3: You know, and it's hard, because what you said earlier about, like, the people of Lockhart versus, and it should not be this, versus, like, the downtown businesses, we need the downtown business revenue. We need it. It's money that goes in our coffers that helps pay for the things like streets and improvements on the soccer fields. Like, we have to have it, not just downtown, but all of Lockhart. That's not, you know, like, I'm personally in it for all of Lockhart. Three mm-hmm. is important to me, but, you know, like, I love and care about people who are all over Lockhart. And it's important that everybody gets a voice to listen to.
0: I think it's worth taking a couple more minutes to talk about that downtown redevelopment project, considering it is a fairly hot button issue, obviously for District 3, but for the city as a whole, especially as it relates to potential impact to residents. Mm-hmm. And I'll try and stray from any bias, considering I live right across the street from the Baptist church and where all of this is going to happen. Mm-hmm. However, impact to residents and that buffer between downtown commercial versus residential is a very interesting thing to navigate and balance. We've got potential for 60-foot buildings right there on Guadalupe Street. We've got potential for space that will price small business owners out of the opportunity to participate. Len, I'm sure you've got thoughts on it as well. But Jonathan, how should we, or how should you as the representative of District 3 address an issue like this potential redevelopment?
4: You know, I think this redevelopment needs to have a lot of thought. I mean, if you really think about it, we bring in these structural buildings that are going to oversee the historical district, what's to come with them? Are we going to have enough parking? You know, is parking going to be seeping into the neighborhoods? You know, we also got to think about, you know, what is it to bring? What are we trying to bring to Lockhart with this development here? Mm-hmm. Are we trying to bring in more businesses that are going to facilitate the community, or are we trying to bring in corporations? Are we trying to make Lockhart like Kyle? Or are we trying to keep the antiquity of like what Lockhart is about? You know, so we have to really dig down and ask the constituents around the area, what don't you want to see, and what would you want? You know, I think their voice needs to be heard. in order to move forward on any kind of structural that takes place.
0: Mm-hmm. Joe, it's a balance, and Lockhart's growing. With respect to this potential redevelopment, can you expand on your thoughts and potential impact to the community as a whole?
3: I would definitely like to know more. I don't know enough, and I don't feel like we've been told enough to be able to have a strong opinion on it, because I don't know what they're trying to do. Are they, because the rumors are, is they're trying to build a boutique hotel, and there might be a major coffee chain in town, or they're going to bring in businesses that are a little bit more higher end than the ones that we currently have in our downtown area. Those are the things that I've heard. I don't know if any of it's true, but I don't like any of those things is what I can say, is if that's the case. I'm all for us having cool things in our neighborhood. I lived off of Enfield Road over by Duval, and just I walked everywhere. We had a tiny grocery store. There was plenty of places to eat within, blocks of me. Walkability is something that we have not capitalized on yet, and we should be able to. We have businesses around the square that are zoned for commercial. Investors should say, well, let me buy up that stuff and build another small bistro or a restaurant that people can walk to in their neighborhoods. I mean, y'all know, you see everybody walking around all the time, and sidewalk issue is another thing on that. But I'm not sure what is the truth about what is happening there, and that's where the disconnect lies for me, is that I feel like there's not enough transparency. And that is a huge issue for us. We find out about things after they happen instead of before they happen. We're not given enough warning. It's just like the budget itself. I know I should do a better job of watching what's happening in Lockhart, but sometimes we're all busy. We have very busy lives.
2: You got us. Every Thursday at 5, we try and keep up with it and try and tell everybody. And then we hear, oh, no one told us about anything. And it is tough mm-hmm. to cull week by week what's going on. And a lot of times we hear about it after it happens.
3: And I think that was the case. I thought that the RFP was supposed to be announced, who won the RFP in August. It got pushed. So that would be I want to know that. I want to know that now, and that will give me an idea to do research to see that company, what does it normally do? There's a lot of things that we could try to figure out and ask more questions, but because we don't know who's getting the RFP, we don't even know what's in store for us there. So it's kind of hard to, except to say, I don't like it. It's kind of hard to make a decision about it.
2: So let me ask you this, Jonathan, and then Joe will turn to you for an answer. Lockhart, this is about council oversight, and Lockhart operates under a council manager form of government, not a mayor form of government. So, all council members have one vote. A newly elected council member, like yourselves, may have far less institutional knowledge than an experienced city manager and city staff. What will you do to independently obtain the full information that you need, question staff recommendations when appropriate, and exercise meaningful oversight while maintaining a professional working relationship with the city manager and staff?
4: Sounds like a marriage.
2: Well, it could be a good one or it could be a bad one.
3: Yeah, right? That's right.
4: No, for sure. In all honesty, I'm a little blank right now. Sorry.
2: Okay. That's fine. I appreciate the honesty, and we can get back to you, Joe, if you'd like to answer the question.
3: I was going
2: to
3: put my hand up.
2: Yeah.
3: I was the kid in the front of the class that always put their hand up every single thing. And that's how I am. And it's really hard to go to city council meetings, and I have to put my hands under because I will.
2: My wife just gives me a dirty stare because I do whisper things every now and then.
3: I'm also a real big knowledge nerd, and so it's really important for me, just based on my own personality and who I am and what I do for a living, because it's not just about food, y'all. I help people build businesses, and it's not just barbecue restaurants. It's a lot of different kinds of business models that I help people, and so I always ask a lot of questions. If you say, what's your greatest feature, Joe, I would say my curiosity. My curiosity is the thing that propels me forward all the time, because I want to know how things work, and then I want to know if they work that way, but is it right? Like, is this what we can do? And so the curiosity part of it is going to be really important. I don't know. I'm not that smart about like roads and things like that. I don't know that enough, but I'm willing to learn. And I'm willing to serve people by learning those things so they don't have to learn them.
2: And what's the plan if you feel like maybe city staff or whoever has the information maybe not completely producing everything that they need to produce or not timely doing it? What does Joe do in situations like that?
3: I address the elephant in the room all the time. There's no elephants in my room. As a matter of fact, everybody, my friends and family all say, get Joe to ask. She's never afraid to ask questions. And I'm not. I'm not afraid to ask questions. If I don't know, I want to know. And then if you can tell me, and here's the other part too. I am not set in stone about how I feel about something. You could change my mind. You could give me information that helps me to understand there's a better bridge to build than the one that I already know. So it's really important for me to ask a lot of questions that city council will probably dislike that I'm on there if I win, because I will be asking a lot of questions. If I don't understand it, help me to understand it. And then I can help other people understand it.
2: Okay. Jonathan, you want to take a stab at it?
4: I think I can take it now. Right. Thank you for breaking the ice. Yeah, I really think, like she said, like just educating yourself. I think the more that you know, the more you can take in, the better conversations you can have with the constituents out there. You know, and that's the thing. You want the people of Lockhart to be able to trust you in decisions that you make. You know, so really, you know, diving down and studying, you know, what's really going on. You know, if people are going right, and I'm going to be the one that's going to go left, you know, and go left for the reason and for the community. If I don't think it's right, I'm going to say no, you know, and to be able to speak for the community as well. But I think just preparing myself in a way that I know what's going on, and just to be able just to have those dialogues. You know,
2: yeah. One of the things that Mayor White has done in the many, many years that he's been mayor is, well, with when Steve Lewis was the city manager, and now Joseph Resendez is the city manager, Lou White sits down with the city manager, I believe, every day has a meeting. And the one person who got on city council and said, you know what, why don't all seven of us have a meeting with the city manager every day is Taylor Burge. And so she has now developed a relationship with the city manager. And I'm wondering, you know, obviously you're both working and you're both very busy with, you know, all of the stuff that you have on your plate already. Is that something that you would consider?
4: Oh, definitely.
3: Yeah, without a doubt. And Joseph, he would come in the coffee shop quite often and ask my opinion on stuff.
2: Now you just have to sit him down, put a seatbelt on him.
3: I could tell he didn't like it, but, you know, like, it's...
2: He loves it.
3: He would ask me things, and I would tell him. I 100% honest, this is how I feel about it. So I already have that kind of dialogue with him to begin with anyway,
2: good.
3: So...
0: Folks, we're winding things down here, last 10 minutes or so of the show. We're going to take a quick break for some underwriting, and then we will be right back.
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0: Hello, folks, and welcome back to the Lockhart Lowdown here on 107.9 KLKT. We are happy to be joined by Joe and John. They are casual friends now that they've spent some time in the studio. District 3 candidates, two of four District 3 candidates for City Council. Joe, as we come to an end of our conversation here in the next few minutes, anything else you'd like to share with the community in terms of your campaign or any fresh ideas you've got for your potential occupation of the District 3 seat?
3: I mean, I said earlier the thing about door knocking, so I'm trying to think of different ways. I have somebody who is helping me with my campaign and is doing a great job. Because I don't know about these things, but I can tell you there's some things that I'm like right now for me. I noticed this last night. I noticed we have sign wars that they're making me just feel like that's not what we're all about. You know, like I can't wait to go knock on doors. Mm-hmm. You know, like my signs could be up wherever and people can see them. It doesn't tell my story. It doesn't tell me you how I'm going to really. So the sign wars thing is a little bit on my mind right now. And I'm going to try not to put too many more signs out. I do have some more, but I'm not going to put too many. My thing is to try to get events going where the people can meet me. So I do have some plans on some like bigger ideas to bring people together and actually do some things with me mm-hmm. in different locations around town. So that's kind of what I'm looking at right now, is to just be able to talk to people. I feel like, and I'm tooting my own horn, but it's true. I feel like when people meet me, they like me. So I want them to meet me so that they can like me and trust me. I want them to trust me. And that's the bigger part. And you know, Jonathan, same thing for you, right? Like it's going to be meeting people face to face for them to see the authentic you that you're trying to bring out. And that's really the most important thing.
2: Joe, let me ask you this. Some residents have written in and, you know, and this goes with that first question that we asked about the square. Mm-hmm. And so it's a little nuanced. But they would I'm going to read one of the specific questions that we kind of melded into mm-hmm. that one. How would you make yourself accessible and represent residents fairly, including people who may not be part of your own personal, political, or social circles? And the reason I'm asking you is because you know so many people mm-hmm. and you have these businesses mm-hmm, and, mm-hmm. and so on mm-hmm. on the square. How would folks in District 3 feel like you're listening to them when you have, you know, a very stated business, business interests on mm-hmm. the square, like your Facebook post?
3: Mm-hmm. I am not my businesses, first of all. I am me. And really, that's what I want people to understand. What I do is those things. Who I am is something different. And who I am is what would represent the people of District 3. And that's more important to me than all. Like, all those other things are just things. I did them. I've done them. I still do them. I'll continue to do them. But those things are not representative of, like, where my heart lies. And my heart lies in service. I'm sober for the last 14 years. And one of the promises that I made to my spirit was that I would be of service to people for the rest of my life because I was given the opportunity to live again.
2: Thank you.
0: Joe, we greatly appreciate you being here. Thank you for your time. Mm-hmm. It's been a wonderful conversation, and we look forward to learning more about you as the campaign continues. Jonathan, closing thoughts? Anything else to share with the community before we wrap up?
4: Yeah, definitely. Just want to let the community know that I'm ready to shake hands. I'm ready to start conversations. I'm ready to build relationships. I'm ready just to hear what has not been heard from council. Moving forward, I want to be able to be that voice for the community, but more so to break bread with them. And I think with that, you know, in the future, is to have a meal with the community. I know with the National Night Out coming October 6th, that'd be a great opportunity. We got some plans in line to be able to bring food, drinks, and to be able just to say, hey, I'm Jonathan Gonzalez. You know, I'm a father, a community leader, and these are some of the ideas that I have for our community. But more so, what would you want? So I think that's where I would take it.
0: Cool. Jonathan, thank you so much for being here. It's been a pleasure. And similar to the statements to Joe, we wish you the best in your campaign and look forward to learning more about you in the next month and a half or so leading up to the November 3rd election.
6: 45 days,
0: yes.
4: 15 hours and 12 minutes.
0: The county does have that that countdown clock on the election office webpage.
3: It's going to be here before you know it, Jonathan.
4: I know.
2: It goes like our quick. Like this show.
3: Yeah.
4: But you have me thinking about the sign war now.
3: The sign war?
4: Yeah.
3: It's y'all.
2: No sign wars.
3: I just don't love it. I don't love it. I don't think that that's representative where our hearts are.
4: Yeah.
3: I think our hearts are really like, we're doing this because it's a lot of time. It does cost a lot of money to do signs and stuff like that. Mm-hmm. But I don't think that that's the most important thing. Who has the most signs?
4: For sure.
2: All right, well, guys. Thank you. Thanks.
0: Thank you both very much. Folks, as we wrap up today's episode here on the Lockhart Lowdown, certainly want to take some time for our community calendar available at klkt.org/events. Powered, of course, by the Lockhart Magazine. Tonight, from 7 to 8 p.m., KLKT DJ orientation. This happens about once a quarter. This whole studio is volunteer-led. It's a wonderful operation with a great community. And if you'd like to be a part of it, there is orientation tonight right here at the studio.
2: Mayor Lou White, if you have nothing to do in the second half of November forward, we got a great show
0: Space
2: for you
0: for
2: called
0: show.
2: Called Mayor White Takes Your Calls.
0: Hey.
2: Yeah.
0: We tried that once here.
2: Oh, well, that didn't work
0: out. It was interesting.
2: Yeah, that was bad. But
0: he did a great job handling that.
2: Oh, yeah.
0: So yeah, DJ orientation tonight if you're interested. Additionally, Acoustic Thursdays at Old Pal and Palenco Reposado release party at the Case Room tonight. Friday, Texas Women Songwriters Festival starts.
2: Oh yeah.
0: That'll be going on Friday through Sunday. If you missed it, we had a pretty great episode last week, if I do say so myself.
2: We had six.
0: Yeah, it was quite an event here in the studio getting six artists through and showcasing their talents. That event all weekend is open to the public all throughout downtown. And on Saturday, we've got the Farmers and Artisans Market of Lockhart downtown on the square. We'll also have Gravity Hotel at O'Donnell's Cafe and Pub. And the Shinglers at Old Pal. On Sunday, Jazz Night at the Case Room, which is a recurring event. And just want to close out by letting y'all know that next week, September 24th, we'll have round two of our District 3 Lockhart City Council candidate interviews with Ron Falstich and Jade De La Cruz. That's all we got for you here today on the Lockhart Lowdown. Thank you so much for listening, and please have a wonderful evening. We will see you next Thursday.
6: es una fotografía, una imagen de aquellos días, de mi papá en el portal, descamisado y triunfal, listo para la batalla, bajo el sol de Panamá, en el día en que nací, con el vigor que tengo hoy.

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It is 7 p.m., and you know what that means. 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Let's kick it off like we always do with a song by The Cramps.